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0: Somebody's celebrating big time this weekend. Moms. And my mom has a birthday and Mother's Day, same day, Sunday. Got to check in. She's fired up. 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
1: Also known as Carefree Connie.
2: Oh, wow.
3: All right.
2: Also known as the birthday queen.
1: Birthday girl. What's up, mamacita? First of all, I think it's important to acknowledge the uniqueness that you have been and are and role model in my life, and I know Meredith as well. There is no better mom, loving, caring, funny mom than you. And I love you.
4: I wanted you to know that. You're making me have tears.
2: Aww. He's making me have tears. He's not even saying it to me.
1: You know what's great about my mom? I have dated a few people over the years.
2: We know.
1: And she has a strategy. And mom, tell him that strategy.
4: I don't get involved with girlfriends.
1: Because she's not quite sure how long they'll last.
2: I get it. Because, yeah, you'll start following them on Instagram, and then it turns into a whole thing.
5: I don't get involved with girlfriends, period. I was waiting for more of that.
1: No, that's it. She doesn't invest too much.
2: Until you know. I get it, Connie.
1: What was it like having me as a son? Okay. Good luck, Mom. getting us all there. We'll see you tomorrow for the beginning of the birthday Mother's Day celebration.
5: Oh, happy birthday, Connie.
2: Yes, and happy Mother's Day.
4: Thank you. Oh, you guys are the best. I love you.
2: We love you.
5: Love you.
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0: Yesterday we were talking about your dark shower thing, showering in the dark.
1: Yes.
0: I'd like to discuss good old-fashioned showering today. 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Specifically, the direction you face in the shower. It tells you a lot about somebody. Coming up, this is Kiss 108.

0: Kiss 108, Boston's number one hit music station. So question is, when you're in the shower, which way do you face? Do you face into the shower rain, or do you turn around and face bum face to the shower rain?
1: I do both.
0: 44% of the people that answer this question face toward the shower head only. Face forward only. And they just let it run everywhere else.
1: That's me.
2: How do you get it out of your hair?
1: I put my head like I'm showering with the water facing me. And then if I want to get my hair wet, I just like step further underneath the water. And I let it all run down my head. And then I wash my face last.
0: So I do like a spinning thing in the shower.
1: Yeah.
0: Equal parts.
1: Mm-hmm. Me too.
0: So I start with it on the face just to like feel good. And then I turn to the side. And then I turn to the back. Let that just run on down.
1: Mm-hmm.
0: And then I soap it up with the liquid soap. Then I bar soap in some places.
2: You double soap.
0: Oh, yeah.
2: The crevices.
1: The hot spots.
0: Oh, mm-hmm. Yeah. Yeah. The tourist destinations. And then I spin all the way back around again.
2: I mean, you do the full-blown Macarena in there all the way around.
1: Tourist destinations. I cannot get over that.
2: Hey, mm-hmm. Macarena.
0: Macarena.
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0: coming up next. Listen to this, Tanya. She's done. She's had it. She's cutting it out. She's editing it out of her life. She is done, fed up. Sisney will not use the peace sign anymore in traffic.
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1: Sisney will not use the peace sign anymore in traffic.
2: I'll tell you why.
3: Dang.
2: So I switched. I used to be a waver, which I think is polite. But then I saw someone do a peace sign to me, and I thought, that was so cool. I need to start being a peace sign girl. Until I think it's maybe the way I do it. I don't know. And I just kind of like throw my fingers up like this real quick. And the person comes back around and they flipped me off. And then
1: they thought you were threatening.
2: They thought I was flipping them off, I think.
3: Yeah.
2: Yes. Like, I think I just, you can't see the fingers and it looked like
3: Why don't you do it this way instead? Like, I mean, forward.
1: I and why didn't smile? I try smiling.
2: They don't see my, doing like that, but... So I just think that it was a misunderstanding, and whoever that person is, I'm sorry I was not flipping you off, and you didn't have to do it back to me.
1: So they went out of their way to bird you up?
2: They went out of their way to, like, then go in front of me. They were nice enough to let me in, first of all. So I think they were already, like, mad that thinking that, like, I'm flipping them off. I don't even know why I would be doing that. So then they came off and flipped me off. And I was like, man, what are we doing, guys?
3: People have a lot of road rage these days.
1: But can we stop and talk about this?
3: What?
1: Why? Why waste your energy on going back and flipping off
2: Sisney?
1: Why waste your energy on, like, screaming at the other person? Why waste your energy?
2: And people
1: maybe a honk because people are on their phone sometimes at the light and they don't go.
2: Mm-hmm.
1: But, like, you're giving them too much power over you.
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We appreciate it. Could actually be on the radio. We appreciate it no matter where you are. Looks like

0: coaches.
1: So, Tanya, if you see an ex at a party, is that the question here for trending?
2: Yes. Do you go and say hi, or do you pretend you didn't see them and ignore?
1: I know exactly what I do.
2: Okay.
1: But do you want to talk about it next?
2: I do.
1: It's Kiss 108.

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1: All right, so it's a trending report, and the question here is, if you saw an ex at a party,
2: yes,
1: do you ignore or do you address? Go ahead.
2: Yes. So basically what happened, Alex Earl, our influencer queen, she was at a big party and she ran into her ex, Braxton Berrios. So Alex and Braxton dated for about 2 years before they broke up in December.
1: Okay.
2: This was their first public run-in since the split. And of course, someone caught it on video and it went viral. But here's the thing. She didn't duck out the back door. She didn't hide behind people. She walked right up to Braxton. So Alex found out that he was there and decided she'd rather go and say hi than linger around awkwardly. And apparently the vibes were super friendly. He hugged her. They chatted for a few minutes and then they both went back to doing their own thing. And Alex later said that they're on good terms and that the whole thing was pleasant. But if you see your ex in public,
1: I mean,
2: do you go up? Do you do the Alex thing and do you say hi? Or do you just, it's a big party. It's very easy to just pretend that you don't see them and move on with your life.
1: It's so childish to not go up and say hello if your ex is at a party. I just did this actually at a baby shower. And one of my exes was there and I saw her and I walked up and I said, you look great. How are you? It's really great to see you. I think it's just more comfortable to do that versus run around and hide.
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3: Okay, so this one is Apex. It's on Netflix. It's a movie. Charlize Theron plays a rock climber, and it is a thriller because she is being hunted by a serial killer. The entire movie, it is so good. She's incredible in it, and it's it all takes place in Australia. So it's a very good movie.
2: Tanya, what's on your weekend watch list?
4: So my show is Widow's Bay. It's on Apple TV Plus. The reason why I started this show is because it's starring Matthew Reese. And in my opinion,
5: I love him.
4: He can do absolutely no wrong.
5: He's
4: I've loved great. Everything
5: you know,
4: he's
5: that married he's married to Felicity.
4: Yes. AKA Carrie Russell.
5: Carrie Rusak. Russell,
4: no,
5: yeah.
4: Russell. So it's about this mayor of a small New England town. He tries to make this town into like a tourist destination, but like there's a curse on this island. I watched the first episode. I didn't love it, but I'm going to keep watching it because I have absolutely all the faith in the world that this show is going to be amazing because Matthew Reese chose to be a part of it.
2: So for me, in theaters today, Billie Eilish. So Jimmy Cameron, you know Jimmy.
3: James Cameron.
2: But people call him Jimmy. So he did this film, directed this. Billie Eilish Hit Me Hard and Soft, the tour, live in 3D, which should be super cool. So that is in theaters, and that's on my list. I'm excited. And that's it, your weekend watch list.
1: Just watch, come on!
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1: 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I need deets. 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

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It's the new hit list, Hello Noah Kahan, on the cover of Rolling Stone. Here he is, a great divide.

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1: 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I'm shimming out of here. I'll see you Monday night. Well, I'll talk to you Monday night. Till then, a la Crystal Rosas, BTS.

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7: All right, guys, let's do this. What up? It's JoJo on the radio. This is the iHeartRadio Countdown. Akon, it is always good to see. How are you, man?
8: Man, I'm amazing, brother.
7: You walk in, you look at it, I thought, is Akon taller? You're like, no, I got these giant shoes on.
8: Yeah, gave an extra inch.
7: Dude, we got lots to chat with this guy. Music, you know, live album, tour with Neo. We're getting all this stuff. On with the countdown. Let's do it. This is song number 20.
0: Doja Cat, Gorgeous.

0: That was song number 19 this week on the iHeartRadio Countdown. What up? It's JoJo on the radio. Akon saying, Akon, where do you call home these days?
1: Oh, man, a plane, actually.
0: Pretty much, right? I Googled, like, where does Akon live at? And it's like, he's kind of an international dude is what it said. Like,
1: right.
0: He's like on a plane. And you got roots in Africa, of course. You got roots in Atlanta, I'm told. Like, so where... Are you pretty much in a plane? Is that real?
1: No, seriously. Like, I would like to want to call Atlanta my base in the United States. But then I have a place in LA, so I'm always back and forth between the two. But then I have a place in Miami. So depending on what part of the side of the spectrum I'm in, that's where I kind of land. And then if I'm in Africa, I'm in Senegal. That's my main base.
0: Right.
1: But then I have a place in Nigeria as well, too. And a condo in South Africa.
0: God!
1: But then when I'm in the Middle East, Dubai is home.
0: So what? Okay, let's say you have.
1: So it's like.
0: Okay, let me break it down practical. Like, I have a favorite pair of pants, right?
1: Right, right.
0: And I'm like, oh man, I need my pair of pants. Well, where do you keep your favorite pair of pants at?
1: In the closet.
0: But then you have 400 closets.
1: Then I just keep it in the suitcase. The suitcase is the closet.
0: Oh my God. Akon is hanging out on with the Countdown. Let's go. This is song number 18.
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9: All right, guys, we're back. 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Akon's hanging out. The album Akon's Beautiful Day, it is out now. Jump on this album. Oh, my God. Man, what can you say about this album?
10: So excited about this album. 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
9: No, that's
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10: Don't even seem like it. Like, it seemed like it was just yesterday. You know what I mean? So, but this album is, this album's grown a lot. And I've grown a lot. You know what I mean? But it's a very, very, like, it's an amazing album. Like, I think people are going to really, really enjoy this record.
9: All right, Akon's hanging out, you guys. 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

0: That was song number 17 this week on the iHeartRadio Countdown. What up, it's JoJo on the radio. Akon singing. Akon, how do you know when an album is complete? Because theoretically, you could overthink it forever.
1: Right. It's never really complete, and this is why you continue to drop albums. Like, I just believe that every album has a specific chapter. I look at albums like books. Like, it's like a book, and then each chapter is an album. That's how I see it, right? So each chapter becomes an album that defines that time and period of my life.
0: Gotcha.
1: And that's how I kind of ride with it.
0: Akon is hanging out on with the Countdown. Let's go. This is song number 16.
2: Bruno Mars, Risk It All.

0: 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What up? It's JoJo on the radio. Akon's hanging out. We'll talk about the tour in a couple of sec. But when did you first, just speaking of Neil, you met him a while back.
1: Yeah, me and Neil go back 20.

0: runway.
1: Thank you guys for hanging out. What up? It's JoJo on the radio. This is the iHeartRadio Countdown. The icon, the legend, Akon is here. This tour, Akon, Nights Like This tour with Neo. Whose idea was this tour? Did you call him? He call you? How did the whole thing happen?
2: Interestingly enough, we both was about to go out on our own tours.
1: Oh.
2: Like, we both were set up to go out on our own tour. And I was like, yeah, so what you got coming, man? I'm about to go on tour. Shit, I'm about to go on tour. Word? All right, cool. And what's crazy is me and Neo kind of got the same audience. Because, like, we literally are always bumping heads in different countries. Either I'm just leaving and he's about to go on, or he's about to go on or he's leaving and I'm about to go on. So it's like, we always shared same stage and festivals and stuff like this. And we just thought about that. I said, man, you know, it would be crazy if me and you actually went out together. That would be crazy.
1: Simple as that. That's how it happened.
2: Literally. We're going out anyway. So why not just go together? And then after that, then we go out on our own. Because now it just, if it does nothing else, it'll promote our own tours going off with each other. So why not? It's an extra check. And we actually get something to do together and make a f-ing ton of money and have an amazing time.
1: You should. God. All right, guys. Akon is here. Top 13 songs coming up next. Do not move. This is the iHeartRadio Countdown.
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5: All right, guys, we are back. What up? It's JoJo on the radio. This is the iHeartRadio Countdown. Akon's hanging out. Akon, what song, and this question, by the way, I've only started asking this over the last year or so. What song do you consider the centerpiece of the album?
6: The centerpiece?
5: Maybe not the single necessarily, but what's the centerpiece?
6: Yeah, the centerpiece is Akon's Beautiful Day. Like, Beautiful Day is probably the centerpiece of the album. Because that defines my energy. That defines the era in which I'm moving around. That defines how I feel when I wake up every day. Like, it just, the appreciation for just life to me, like, it's unbelievable. So that album, that single, Akon's Beautiful Day, is like literally how the album feels.
5: Nice. All right, guys. Akon is hanging out. On with the countdown. Here we go. This is song number 13.
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0: That was song number 12 this week on the iHeartRadio Kenna. What up, it's JoJo on the radio. Akon saying that. Akon, this track, ringtone.
1: Yeah.
0: Tell me everything. What do I need to know?
1: Man, this song, I think this is probably going to be one of the biggest songs on the album because it's something that everyone already knew, already heard, and is related to everybody's handset. My phone goes off 25,000 times a day. And I got a favorite ringer.

0: your favorite ringer. So the phone used to ring so much that I would wake up in the morning hearing the tone. And as a natural songwriter, because it rained so much, I just would come up with melodies as every time it rained, because I loved it so much. And I said, yo, I got to write a real song about this. Like, this is an anthem. This is going to be my anthem. So I could put this on my phone ringtone. And now when it rings, I want to hear it, right? And that's how the concept came about. But then I realized, man, this ringtone is on a billion phones. It's no way this record is not going to be a hit. Right? You know what I mean? And then I said, I'm going to make an album called Ringtone. But before I do that, let me do this record and see how this goes. And then that will prompt me to actually introduce the Ringtone album.
1: That's funny. I was playing the song on my phone when Akon walked in. And first thing you did is look at your phone.
0: As soon as it came on, I looked at my phone and thought somebody was calling me.
1: All right, Akon's here. Let's do this track, Ringtone. Check this.

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18: All right, guys, we're back. It's JoJo on the radio. This is the iHeartRadio Countdown. Akon is hanging out. Akon is, for lack of a better word, fame. Some people don't like that word, but is fame what you thought it would be initially? Is it weird or is it cool? Or has it got to be some good and bad to it, I'm guessing, but is it what you thought it would be?
19: Actually, it's nothing like I thought it would be.
18: What'd
19: I thought fame
18: be?
19: Was going to be fun.
18: So no fun.
19: I would have preferred the money without the fame, to be honest. You know what I'm saying? But yeah, I mean, the one thing that you cherish before fame that you're going to literally miss and hope you had and would trade anything for to get back is your privacy.
18: Right.
19: That's the one thing that you actually really feel that you lose. And you don't realize how important it is until it's gone.
18: So I was talking with someone the other day. I think it was Megan Trainor. We're just having a little chat. And I was asking her a similar question. And the thing that would get me would be like you're shopping for something that is kind of embarrassing, like an itch cream. You know,
19: you're like
18: it's one thing to be like and nobody notice you when you're buying your itch cream. But if somebody's like, oh, my God, that's Akon. What's he doing? He's buying itch cream. That would be weird. You know? I mean, really. Yeah.
19: That's so funny.
18: I'm not insinuating you're buying itch cream.
19: That's so true, though. That's so true. I'm telling you.
18: Strangest place you've been recognized.
19: Strangest place that I've been recognized? That is kind of interesting. That's not strange. I was going to say the farmer's market, but that ain't strange.
18: That's probably a regular thing for you.
19: That's a regular thing, right? I'm trying to think.
18: Like, have you been recognized in traffic, in a fast food drive-thru?
19: No, like, everywhere.
18: Like, while the car's moving?
19: No, I'm at the stoplight. Everyone's taking pictures. My son will tell you, every stoplight we stop at, they're taking pictures of the car. And they're like, oh, that's Akon. Right? So I'm like, my car gives me up every time. But every drive-thru, like, they'll hear the voice, and you can be like, They start stuttering a little bit, but then when I pull up, oh my God, I knew it was you. Oh my f***ing God, you ordered a Big Mac. And I'm like, wait a minute.
18: Do you pull up at the speaker like, convict, take a Big Mac, give me some fries. All right, Akon's hanging out, you guys. On with the countdown, let's do it. This is song number 11.
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0: That was song number 10 this week on the iHeartRadio Countdown. What up? It's JoJo on the radio. Akon's hanging out. Akon, what song, for whatever reason, almost didn't make the album? And there's a reason I asked this question, but what song almost didn't make it?
1: Woo! The one that almost didn't make it was actually Just a Man.
0: Okay.
1: And it's actually, but I was trying to decide whether it was going to make this album or the Akonic album, because the Akonic album is the next album.
0: Gotcha.
1: So this album, because only reason why I decided, you know what, let me go ahead and let me put on this album, because it's an album that honestly, after I thought about it, kind of brought this album together culturally. So this album, it's a one drop reggae song, like Mama Africa was for, you know, Convicted.
0: Is,
1: you know what I mean?
0: Is this almost like a trailer for the next one in a way?
1: It kind of gives you an energy of where the next album is going, but every album, if you listen to it, it was always a genre buster album where you had a piece of everything on the album.
0: Gotcha.
1: Right? And this album, I was trying to decide if I should go there, because I do want to kind of, you know, position my album a little bit differently, but I said, nah, it's been working too long for me. It's been working with every album, so why break the pattern now? So I said, yeah, let me just go ahead and keep it the same way.
0: For some reason, the songs that almost didn't make an album,
1: Be the Ones.
0: Those turns into either a fan favorite or a single or something.
1: It's definitely going to be a fan favorite. It's me and Stephen Marley, and it's like, it's a big record. Big record.
0: All right, guys. Akon is hanging out on with the Countdown. Here we go. This is song number 9.
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1: Hey, what's up? This is Justin Timberlake.
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6: 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It's JoJo on the radio. This is the iHeartRadio Countdown, the icon, Akon. Oh, my God, he's hanging out. Akon, I'm curious how you write a song. And here's what I assume. Tell me what I got wrong. Mm-hmm. Something inspires you. Then you record partial lyrics or melody on your phone. You grab your phone, like sing a little something into it, whatever. Mm-hmm. Then a writing session, either with just by yourself or your team or whatever. And then at that point, you decide to record it or you shelf it or throw it away. Is that the process or is that what am I
7: that process is probably a little bit longer than me. But I do get inspired. But as I'm inspired, I'm already thinking about the lyrics in my head from the inspiration.
6: Gotcha.
7: Then I go straight to the booth, jump into the mic and record it.
6: Simple as how I guess it, well, this probably varies, but like, do you get into the studio usually pretty quick when something hits you?
7: Oh, no, I'm going straight to the studio. And if I can't get into the studio, that's plan B. I go on BandLab and I record it in my phone.
6: No kidding. And you've been doing that process for quite a while, that same kind of way?
7: Forever. But before BandLab, I was just using my voice notes.
6: Man. All right. Akon is here. On with the countdown. Let's do it. This is song number 8.
1: Taylor Swift.

0: this all over, I want to be able to work with Mike. But it all happened within 5 years.
1: No kidding.
0: I literally, from the time I conceived that plan, 5 years time it happened. And I don't know where to go from there because I had achieved everything on that list.
2: You know what? You guys have got to hear this interview I did with Akon a couple of years ago. He told this story where Michael Jackson basically, in a funny way, threw you under the bus to the fan. You know what? Actually, Akon, let's pause. I'd love to have you retell that story. The movie Michael is out, and people would love to hear that. So we'll get back to that. Akon is here on with the countdown. Here we go. This is song number 5.
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7: All right, guys, we're back. It's JoJo on the radio. This is the iHeartRadio Countdown. Akon is hanging out. Okay, Akon, please tell that story once again about Michael Jackson. This is so good.
8: All right, so.
7: I gotta love it.
8: So, you know, when me and Mike was hanging out, right, we literally hung out for 2 years straight, every single day, just recording, having fun, doing some crazy stuff. And then one day he's like, yo, I got this. I want something. I want to show you, man. This is new technology called IMAX. I want to take you to this thing. Huge monster screen, and it's 3D. You're going to love it. I said, all right, cool. He said, all right, cool. Let me go change. I'll be right back. So he goes up. So now I'm thinking, okay, he's probably inviting some more friends, like 5 minutes, 7 minutes max. Somebody comes sit next to me, and he's sitting there and sitting there. I'm thinking, like, okay, he's probably waiting for Mike, too. Right? So we're just sitting down. And then I'm like, man, damn, 20 minutes passed by. Where the hell's Mike? So I pick up the phone. I'm calling. I say, you know, the phone rings. And the guy sitting next to me, phones rings. And I'm like, what the? Mike starts laughing. I'm like, yo, what the hell? He said, yeah, see, you didn't even notice who I was. Okay, cool. We can go now. So he was testing to see if the disguise actually worked. And it did, because I didn't even recognize the man sitting next to me, right? So cool. We go to the movie theater. And as we're walking in, you got these long escalators coming down. And at the top of the escalators is all these kids. I don't know if they was part of a team or whatever. But you see all these kids. They look down and like, oh, my God. They just come running down. And coming down the escalators. And in my mind, I'm like, oh, they fucking know this. Mike, what are we going to do when they get down here? I'm tripping. I'm already panicking. And they come down. And all of a sudden, they all run towards me to the point like, I was like, what the? I forgot I was a celebrity. Like, I'm literally forgetting that I'm wide open here. Like, I'm thinking I'm more worried about them recognizing Mike. Come to find out, they all coming to me, and I literally forgot I was a celebrity standing next to Michael Jackson. So Mike was like, anybody want a picture with Akon? And I'm like, no. So we're sitting there. He's just sitting there taking the pictures and just giggling.
7: Can you imagine,
8: bro,
7: that?
8: Bro, it was crazy, man. We had the most amazing, but we were stuck there for almost an hour taking pictures, and he enjoyed every moment of it, man. I was like, bro, I wanted to just expose him so bad so we both could be in the same position, but I was like, nah, they would cause crazy mayhem.
7: So he stood there taking pictures of you for an hour. God.
8: And then right when the crowd gets smaller, he'd be like, anyone else want a picture with Akon? And more people would come, and he'd just be sitting there. I'm just sitting there like, I'm trying, because I really want to, like, you know, beat my face up, but I couldn't help but just laugh, man. I was like, wow.
7: Oh, my God. That's the greatest story ever.
8: No, that's unbelievable.
7: All right, guys. Akon is hanging out. On with the countdown. Here we go. This is song number 3.
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0: That was song number two this week on the iHeartRadio Countdown. What up? It's JoJo on the radio. Akon's hanging out. Akon, message to your fans. I mean, OGs to the news. What do you want to say to these people?
1: Man, listen, I just want to thank everybody. You know, you guys have always been there. You know, the motivation of how the fans just support me is what keeps me doing this. You know, like, as a songwriter, as a producer, I always make sure I got music out there, but I always kind of do it from a stealth position because I'm, as a ghostwriter, you're not really supposed to reveal what you write when the artist is actually performing it, just out of the respect for the artist. But just to see how a lot of the songs are actually being put out and how people enjoy it and constantly support it because of the similarity of what we're doing. But more than anything, just the idea that every time we do something, I'm always attached to their experience, right? So when I go to weddings, they're playing my songs. You know, when I go to birthdays, they're playing these songs. I'm in a club, radio still throwing, you know, playing throwbacks. It's like, man, I just want to thank you guys for always constantly supporting me, man, unconditionally. I really appreciate that.
0: All right, Akon is here on with the countdown. Let's do it. This is song number one.
2: Bruno Mars, I Just Might. Oh.

0: Akon's here. Akon's, the album Akon's Beautiful Day, it is out now. Jump on this album. Oh, my God. Ringtone, of course, the track. Tour with Neo, all that. God, what else, man, do people need to know, Akon, about Akon?
1: Man, listen, it's a lot coming. And, of course, as you know, I always come bearing gifts. I got a new artist group called The Simian. Their record is going banoodles. It's called Sugar. Definitely make sure y'all check that out as well, too. They're the next biggest things ever. Remember, I told you that.
0: All right. Akon, thank you for hanging out, man.
1: Man, thank you, man.
0: Always a pleasure. At the end of every interview, fist bump to make it official. Give me a little
1: beer.
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6: Hey guys, happy Saturday. Welcome into the best of Billy and Lisa in the morning. I'm producer Riley. I'm going to count down the top five moments of the week with you. And last weekend was the Met Gala. Tons of really fun things like Sabrina Carpenter singing with Stevie Nicks. Lots of great fashion. Well, Billy had an event on Thursday night where he met somebody who happened to be working the Met Gala red carpet. So we had her call in.
7: So the Met Gala was this past Monday night.
8: First Monday of May, yeah.
7: Always a huge, huge event, celebrity packed, and people are still talking about it. We got to talk back, right, Justin?
9: So I saw a video of the Met Gala with Bad Bunny going up to Kris Jenner and Kim Kardashian. I would have loved to hear what Kim said to Bad Bunny. Oh, it looked great. Can you guys talk about that today? That'd be wonderful. Have a great weekend.
7: Okay, we're going to do one better, Lise.
8: Yeah, Bad Bunny showed up aged 50 years. That was his costume. Yeah. Very cool.
7: So last night, Jenny and I had a client appreciation event at the Pearl at Boston Landing. By the way, shout out to the Pearl. It was a great event. Everything was beautiful. What a magician mentalist we had there last night. Darren?
8: That's cool.
7: Oh, my God, he blew my mind. But anyway, I run into a woman at our event last night, and apparently we met years ago. Her name is Julie, and she says, oh, by the way, I was working the red carpet at the Met Gala for the Today Show.
10: No
7: and I'm
10: way.
7: Like, what? I said, Lisa Donovan has...
8: Well, Jenna Bush Hager's coming this week.
7: Today Show, coming in next week. And we've got Julie on the phone. Good morning, Julie.
11: Good morning. How are you?
8: Hey,
7: good.
8: Julie.
7: So, Julie, what was your role at the Met Gala?
11: So, really, I was doing commentary for the Today.com and just watching as everyone rolls up on the red carpet and doing basically live feed and just commenting on what everyone was wearing.
8: So, I have a question for you. Heidi Klum showed up as the Statue of Liberty. Katy Perry was wearing a face mask. What happens when they walk into the actual party? Do they change into a different outfit? I always wondered this.
7: Oh, good question, Liz.
11: You know, some in the past have, but they don't. They really change after because there's really no time. And honestly, like, again, there's just you're in that outfit. You need, sometimes one to five different people to help you get out of it. So especially Heidi Klum because she was wearing prosthetics. So there was no getting out of that.
8: So she was walking around the party eating dinner as the Statue of Liberty.
11: Yeah, I doubt she ate.
8: Right.
7: Well,
8: so
7: Julie,
8: crazy.
7: Can you answer or talk back or did you happen to see Bad Bunny walk over to Kim Kardashian and do you know what he said to her?
11: No idea.
7: Yeah, I had to ask.
11: Honestly, I would love to been a fly on the wall in that conversation, but I know Bad Bunny has a little kinship with Mama Bear. So
8: yeah.
11: I have no idea.
7: Oh,
11: but
7: hold on. Okay, Julie, hold on. Bad Bunny has a thing with Kris Jenner?
11: No, not a thing.
8: They're just friends.
10: He dated who? Kendall?
8: Yeah. Yeah. He dated Kendall.
11: Yeah. Don't
7: want to
11: make up rumors. No rumors here.
7: Okay. So, we love spreading rumors.
8: So you saw everyone walk the red carpet. Who is, in your estimation, the best dressed, the best put together?
11: Honestly, it's so hard when people ask me this, and especially I did, like, I had to give them my top five. But, and I have so many different reasons why I have, like, different looks. But as a fashion person, I was, like, Emma Chamberlain, I think, just was one of my favorites because she really captured the spirit of what fashion is art. This is what the theme of the Met is. And so it's very expressive. It's cool, intentional, and Mugler, like, custom Mugler, like, you can't go wrong. It was basically her body painted like a canvas. So she really, like, every time I kept thinking, who is my favorite? And then I would honestly, like, Rihanna is always, like, my number one but I mean, she always kills it. So she's amazing, you know, amazing team and amazing designers. And she's fashionably late. And, you know, she ended the carpet. It was, like, done, mic drop. So it was amazing.
7: So, Julie, you were working it for today.com. Did you have the one, what was the one big buzz story for you with your coverage?
11: Honestly, I would have to say, you know, it's just, it keeps going and going with all this, like, and I think just with everybody really talking about fashion as an expression, I think just it kept coming on, like, okay, there's, you know, everyone, it's not just, fashion is art, right? Mm-hmm. And so I think for me, it was just like, we just kept adding people. Like, I, you know, first they're like, let's five. Nope, we're going to add more. So I don't know. It was just like, it was so much fun. I can't really say what was like the big buzz. I mean, obviously Rihanna ending it, coming in late, which is Anna Wintour's no-no. So,
7: yeah,
11: you know, it's always like, okay, who's going to do it? So.
7: Well, I don't think Anna Wintour is going to get upset with Rihanna, though.
11: No,
7: Rihanna kind of does what Rihanna wants.
11: She does what she wants.
8: Did you get to catch any of the Sabrina Carpenter, Stevie Nicks performance?
11: I did. No, I basically, honestly, was just red carpet. And, you know, in the past, I've actually dressed celebrities. So for the coverage, so this time I was really just doing commentary. And then, you know, we kind of finished around 10. And then last night, the editor's like, no, we need more by tomorrow at 7. So I was up pretty late kind of working on that.
8: Did you see Sabrina's dress? What'd you think?
11: The custom Dior. Yeah. Basically film Sabrina. Yeah, it was very cool. I thought that was like a really great nod to, like, you know, the arts and fashion in general. And, you know, it's really hard. You have to start working on this and like almost a year in advance sometimes. So it's really good to see what the stylists, what the designers, you know, working on, because this, you know, it can take thousands of hours to make some of these pieces.
7: Oh, yeah.
8: It's true.
7: What was your favorite of all time dressing a celebrity event, your experience?
11: Ooh, oh, my goodness. That is so tough to, probably Kendrick Lamar for the All-Stars video.
7: I'm sorry, you dressed Kendrick Lamar for the All-Stars video?
11: Yeah, I used to work with Dave Myers a lot. I lived in L.A. and New York for many years, and then I moved back to Boston. So here I am. I grew up here.
7: Wow.
11: North Shore girl. Yep.
7: Wow, that's cool. Julie, it was so good seeing you last night. I guess you and I met years ago at a fashion show.
11: Yeah, finally. I used to work for Filene's Corporate, and that's where I started my fashion career. So I leave it all. It was such a great, we had amazing, you would like MC all our big fashion shows. We worked a lot fashion in Boston, honestly, like people give it a bad name, but it goes back in generations. Like we had these amazing fashion runway shows that were huge productions. We'd have Vogue magazine. We would do Marie Claire. And from that, I started really like wanted to be in fashion magazine. So I left Boston and I went to work for New York magazine. Then I went to Cosmopolitan and then I freelanced for the last, you know, many decades. And then here I am back again to kind of 360. So
7: what you're saying, Julie, as a fashion designer is that I breathed new life into the fashion scene in Boston. I think that's how I interpreted it.
11: Okay, were 100%. You were the man. And you still are the man. So yes. I'm like, I was so excited. I was like, there's no way he's going to remember me. But I'm like, I was like, you know, probably the peon of the fashion office. But it was so much fun. And I got to do so much great work here. So like coming back is just really cool. And I was like, oh my gosh, are you kidding me? I'm like, I have always wanted to be on the show. So.
7: Well, you're the only one among us working the red carpet at the Met Gala.
11: We'll have to do it next year.
7: Julie, great to run into you last night. And thanks for being there, by the way. Wow, yeah, that's a very cool
11: story.
7: Thank
11: you. It was amazing. What a great restaurant.
7: All right, have a great weekend.
0: Didn't you meet your wife at a Filene's event?
8: She was a model. Okay.
7: Yeah, she was a young teenage model. It was like a school fashion show, one of them, and her mother came up. I know, it's not creepy.
0: No,
7: it's not Creep Town, okay? Her mother would come up to me and ask me for advice. And to this day, Michelle would say, yeah, my mother always bragged about you, said you were very nice, you were very helpful and encouraging.
8: I believe that.
7: And it was years later that I was hosting a Super Bowl event at a bar restaurant, and I happened to notice Michelle across the room, and I didn't recognize her. She just looked really, interesting to me.
0: When you say teenager, is that like
7: it was
0: late teens?
7: It
0: early
7: was a
0: teens?
7: Youth fashion show, a teen fashion show. No, don't start doing the math, okay, Justin? Why are you putting a dark cloud on this story?
0: I'm just trying to.
8: It's okay. You're always very supportive.
7: Stories.
8: Right.
7: And no, I wasn't driving her home, okay? I don't know what you're thinking.
0: Just the initial
7: meeting over there.
0: That's it.
7: But anyway, so years later, I'm hosting this event, and I noticed her, and one of the salespeople from KISS was with me. It was her account. I said, hey, I've never asked anybody to do this. Any chance you want to be my wing person? And she said, absolutely. So I sent her over to get the lowdown on Michelle. And then walking over as I was leaving, I went to say hi to her. And she said, by the way, I met you, 20 years ago or whatever. I'm like, okay.
0: Yeah.
7: Well, she's my wife.
0: That's amazing.
8: Yeah, it's amazing.
0: It's amazing. Well, you have a way with kids. We know that.
10: Can you make some noise?
7: Oh, my
10: Let
7: God.
10: Them know you're there, kids. Samantha, can I get a what?
5: Billy and Lisa.

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1: So Billy's been all over this season of Euphoria. Hey, it's producer Riley. This is the best of Billy and Lisa in the morning. And we have a very proud dad who listens to our show, whose son was actually an extra in the wedding scene of Euphoria. We had to get him on the show. It's the number four moment.
2: This is really such a cool story, and it's typical of a story you'll only get on the Billy and Lisa Morning Show, because just recently we were talking about the new season of Euphoria and the fact that Jacob Elordi and Sydney Sweeney have a big wedding scene in Euphoria, and I'm watching this show.
3: Right, you're the only one.
4: Well, we were also talking about Sydney Sweeney and everything that she's doing in the new season of Euphoria.
3: Uh-huh. Right? Well, so she plays an OnlyFans model.
2: Yeah, in a diaper.
4: This has been a big story.
2: Yeah. So, Lisa, you got a DM.
4: I did. So, I got a DM from a very proud dad who lives in the area, and he wanted us to know that his son, Lucas Santiago, who is a rising senior at Loyola Marymount University in L.A., is in season 3 of Euphoria.
2: And because this is the Billy and Lisa Morning Show, we have Lucas Santiago on the phone. Good morning, Lucas.
5: Good morning, guys.
2: God, your dad is so proud. He's such a cool guy. He DMs us, and look at that. Now we're talking to you on the show.
5: Oh, my God. It's crazy. He listens to you guys like every morning, and I grew up listening to Kiss 108 and going to Kiss concerts, so this is so awesome.
2: So Lucas, I'm sitting there because I'm a big fan of Euphoria, and I was looking forward to season 3. It took a while, and sure enough, there's the wedding scene. There's Jacob Elordi, and there's Sydney Sweeney walking down the aisle, and you're in the front row sitting next to Zendaya. How does this happen, Lucas?
5: Oh, my gosh. Absolutely insane. It was funny because I wasn't even fully caught up with watching all of season 3. I was only on episode 1, and the episode drops here in LA, and I start getting texts around like 6 p.m. who are like, oh my gosh, like I'm seeing you on my TV. And I'm like, that's crazy. But it was just one of those things that, I'm an aspiring actor here in LA, and you know, background work here is a great way to make a good buck. And I signed on to this project. I didn't even know it was Euphoria until I, like, 2 days before got on set. Wow. And I had a friend of a friend that was working on the set, and they're like, oh, if I can help you out in any way, we'll see what we can do. Next thing I know, I go from, like, the almost last row of the wedding to sitting right behind Zendaya, Hunter Schafer, Alexa Demi. It was insane, trust me.
4: Well, they obviously see something in you, right? They moved you right up.
5: I hope so, yeah.
2: Well, you didn't have any lines, right?
5: No lines. But it was one of those things that I was sitting literally directly behind them. And I was like, oh, like, this will definitely get me at least, like, you know, a little glimpse of my face for, like, a quick second while they're talking or something. And then I'm seeing the episode, and it's, like, a full 5 seconds.
2: Oh, yeah.
5: Like,
2: oh, yeah.
5: Me in the shot. I'm like, oh, my God, I'm clear as day right there.
2: Yeah, you had a priority seat at the wedding. It's like you were immediate family or something. I couldn't believe it.
5: So I'm like, I must be somebody important or something. Give me a storyline.
2: So did you have any communication with Jacob or Sydney or Zendaya or... Uh-oh.
5: At first, they have the stand-ins come in of, like, Zendaya and Hunter Schafer and Alexa. And then they brought the real actors in, and they were so, so sweet. They were the most, like, non-celebrity celebrities I've ever met. They were very nice, and it was a really hot day that day. I remember talking about, like, the heat and the beautiful flowers.
2: Sure.
5: As far as Jacob Elordi and Sydney, I didn't get to talk to them directly, wow, they looked amazing. Like, now, it's literally like getting plopped directly into one of these episodes. I felt like I was in the world of Euphoria. It was crazy.
2: Now, Lucas, were you in the area at all when they were shooting any of the OnlyFans segments with Sydney and the diaper?
5: Honestly, I was not in the area, but it was to my surprise. This whole storyline of hers, I've been tuned in, and I think it's interesting. It's an interesting take on Cassie's character. But no, luckily I was only called in for some of those wedding scenes, so I felt safe in those scenes.
2: But you're watching the show, right, Lucas?
5: Oh, yes. I'm currently watching the show.
2: Have you seen the post-wedding scene, the beatdown of Jacob Elordi and Sydney.
3: He loves this, Lucas. Billy loves it so much.
5: I am so into this. It's crazy because I all of high school I was watching this show, and now I'm about to be a senior in college, and I'm like, I'm not only am I in the episode, but also it's just such a different world that they've built now. So trust me, I'm just as into it as you, and I need to watch the new episode that just dropped like a few days ago. I'm not fully caught up yet, but I'm very invested in this storyline. I need to know what happens next.
2: So for anybody listening, Lucas, that's looking to do this same thing, has an interest in acting, looking to break into the whole, you know, extra scene, like, do you have advice for anybody? Yeah. You've been in Hacks. You're in the Anthony Bourdain project. Like, what's the secret to getting in?
5: Honestly, I think the biggest secret is just having that passion and going for it, especially here in LA. It's all about networking. It's all about who you know. And honestly, just being as humble and kind as you can as well. Like, you know, I'm just trying to make as many friends out here. And so in doing that and like constantly letting myself get exposed to different opportunities and different people, you just get your feet in the right door. And next thing you know, you're having these conversations with people about different projects and different things. And so honestly, just having the confidence to be bold and make those networking opportunities and just go for it. If you have the passion, you'll get it.
4: So. Lucas, where did you grow up around here?
5: I grew up in Stoughton. So like 40 minutes south of Boston.
4: So shout out to Stoughton.
2: Oh, yeah.
5: Yeah, shout out Stoughton, Massachusetts.
2: Big movie star coming out of Stoughton.
5: Yep. Oh, yeah, Lucas, yeah. You'll be hearing more from me.
2: What's your next project? Do you already have something lined up?
5: I'm interested to see because, like you kind of mentioned, I just did, earlier in the year, I did some background work for the most recent season of Hacks and also the A24 Anthony Bourdain film that'll be coming out soon.
2: Yeah.
5: But that's some background work. Aside from that, I'm constantly auditioning for TV and film out here. And also, like, I'm very involved in the theater scene as well. So right now I'm participating in this production that will be headed to Scotland at the end of August. So I'm really excited to do that. It's for, like, a festival run. So that's me right now.
2: Okay, Lucas, we need to get a vow from you right now, okay? This has happened on the Billy and Lisa Morning Show so many times. Somebody comes on the show, and all of a sudden they hit it big, okay? I need to have it on tape, so to speak. That okay. When you hit it big, you're not going to forget about the Billy and Lisa Morning Show.
3: I'm recording right now.
5: I can tell you right now, I will not ever be forgetting about the Billy and Lisa Morning Show. When my name's big, you guys will be my next interview. Trust me, I'm there.
2: All right, Lucas, make sure you stay in touch with us, okay?
5: Of course, always. And thank you so much for having me on the show, guys.
2: And thanks to your dad. You got a very cool dad.
4: Yeah, shout out to your family.
5: I do. Shout out dad. Shout out Greg. He's the best.
3: Greg.
5: He's like my manager.
2: Oh, hey, Greg. All right, Lucas. Good luck, buddy. Stay in touch.
5: Thank you so much. Have a great day, guys.
0: Billy and Lisa.
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1: Let's get right into the number three moment because I am counting them down for you. It's producer Riley. And we had Joey McIntyre on the show this week. The new kids are going to be playing the Sphere again. We had to catch up with him on that. And also his son, Griffin, just released his first single, and we love it.
2: And we've got our pal Joey McIntyre on the phone from Los Angeles. So good morning, Joseph.
3: Am I like everybody else when I just think you're working out your pecs at the Planet Fitness studio? Like you guys are... Put another plate on.
2: Oh, yeah. No, the plates are everywhere here. The dumbbells, the barbells, everything.
4: We're squatting.
2: Yeah, we're doing high rocks right here while we do the show.
3: Yes, bro. Yes.
2: Joey, we've known each other for years, and you might notice I still to this day always call you Joseph. And you know why? It's because your mom would yell at anyone, God rest her soul, who didn't call you Joseph.
3: God bless you. Yes, she did lay down the law quite often. It didn't work, but on a gentleman like you, yes, you're she's smiling from above.
2: I got to tell you, I've known you for a long time, Joey. You know what? I've never said this to you, but you never strike me as a morning person.
3: Well, I've had some mornings with you over the years, Billy, that we've had a few laughs. So I show up as best I can, but now I'm on LA time. So
2: there you go.
3: If I sound half dead, I'm sorry.
2: Now, I know you're calling primarily because you've got a huge announcement involving your son, Griffin. We'll get to that in a second, but you're still touring your solo project, right?
3: I just did a few dates in the Pacific Northwest and got a new album out that came out last year. And yeah, I mean, I've been lucky enough to do, you know, the new kids, you know, amazing journey and also, you know, carve out some solo time as well.
2: Now, how's the solo tour going? Do like women throw their underwear up at you and everything?
3: You know, we try to tamp that down, you know. I did something controversial for some of my fans. I these last three dates, I said no phones.
2: Oh.
3: Which so a lot of acts do that. But, you know, it's so sort of like ubiquitous, you know, phones, you just out there, everybody has their phones out. But
2: yeah,
3: to have that kind of experience was kind of cool, you know.
4: Did they put them in bags?
3: Very old school.
4: Did they put them in the bags?

0: I didn't do that. It was just sort of an honor society. They were intimate shows, so it's not like, you know, they couldn't really hide.
1: Are you trying to protect the material, or you want them to pay attention?
0: There's nothing to protect anymore, but it was kind of freeing, you know? It's like having dinner with your family, Billy, you know what I mean? And put the phones away.
1: Exactly.
0: You know, it's a completely different experience.
1: Hey, do you have a favorite New Kid song, like when you guys... We were all at your show when you did the TD Garden. But do you have a favorite song to perform of all of your songs?
0: I kind of like... it's a cover, but Didn't I Blow Your Mind? We do sort of like a slow set, or like Didn't I Blow Your Mind? If You Go Away is a great song. That was sort of like a later hit for us. But, you know, I kind of make a meal out of Please Don't Go Girl, because, you know, that's my moment. So
1: is that harder for you to sing now? Because you came out with that song when you were like 11 years old.
0: Okay. Yes. No, I don't sing it in the same key, but it's close. It's like the national anthem. You know, you got to start low so you can, like, hit the high note.
1: Absolutely. Didn't you just announce, you guys just announced 16 new dates in Vegas?
0: We did. We announced a little while ago, but we had recently. We kind of we've already done it like three stints. So we have June and October, but it's a whole remix version. We're calling it the Residency Remixed, and you know, we have a new set this time. We have a new acoustic set. We got all sorts of, you know, fun surprises, and it's been great. I mean, Vegas is sort of one thing that we haven't done.
1: That's got to be so cool.
0: Yeah, it's a beautiful show. It's a big show, and it's got all the bells and whistles. So it's been fun. So we'll be there June, July, and then one more time in October.
1: So does Jordan still do the number, like the Marilyn Monroe thing, where he gets up on a platform and the fan is blowing up from beneath, and he's in like a satin blouse?
2: Open.
0: You know, he's done it. It was iconic back in the day, and he's somehow replicated that over the years. I don't know. I don't want to promise in Vegas. You know what I mean? Mm-hmm.
1: I would think all the more in Vegas. Just take the shirt off.
0: Exactly. And I want you standing in the middle of the crowd saying, "Take it off."
1: And you and the rest of the guys wouldn't know who they're yelling it at. You know, like, do they want me to take my shirt? Hey, by the way, speaking to the guys, we had Donnie on the show recently, and he gave me and Lisa Donovan an open invite to be on his show, Boston Blue. Have you been on yet?
0: I haven't been on. I wasn't, you know, we kept sort of finding a way to see if I could get on Blue Bloods, but now he has no excuses because it's fully his show. So haven't got the call yet. It's, you know, first season, so maybe there's still a chance.
1: But you have acting experience. What was that sitcom you were in when you're all sit around the dining room table?
0: That was The Heat. That was a movie. That was the famous
1: movie.
2: I love that.
1: Lisa's favorite movie.
0: That was classic, And then I did the McCarthys for a while that took place in Boston.
1: Wow.
0: And yeah, I mean, I love to do it, and I continue to do that in theater, so it's a big part of my life.
1: Okay, so the main reason you're calling this morning is because you have an amazing, proud dad moment.
0: Yeah.
1: God, I'm going to get emotional.
0: You're sweet.
1: So your son, Griffin, is releasing a new song, and this is his first, right?
0: Yes. So he's 18. It's in his genes, you know, he's been performing since he was a kid, but he's worked really hard. He's, you know, absolutely the real deal, and you know, Kiss and you are family, so this isn't going to be a habit because he won't allow it, you know, for me to call before he does interviews.
1: Yeah, he's probably like, Dad, okay, this is my gig, okay?
0: I mean, he's a normal 18-year-old, and he reminds me of, you know, the decade I'm from quite often.
1: All right, so put Griff on the phone.
0: I will put him on the phone. He's got amazing music, and this is perfect because I'll shut up and he can speak for himself. Here we go.
1: Hey, Griff.
3: Yo, what's up?
1: How's it going, buddy?
4: Oh, this is so
3: good,
4: cool.
3: Man, how are you?
1: I've known Griff. Like, I think I held Griff a couple of times.

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3: That's why LifeLock monitors hundreds of millions of data points a second for threats to your identity, which is way more than anyone can do on their own. 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
1: Hey guys, welcome back into the best of Billy and Lisa in the morning. I'm producer Riley, counting down the top five moments of the week with you. And it's pretty well documented on this show that Justin has had some weird encounters on his

0: Ring doorbell, and this one might just take the cake. He was worried that something a little sinister was happening. Justin, tell us the story.
1: Justin, something very weird happened at your home this week. You've been showing us the Ring camera videos from your house. Some weird and very creepy guy just kind of showed up at your house.
2: Yeah, I mean, look, my house in Ring cameras and door-to-door salesmen has been documented many times on this show. You might remember the viral video of my son telling the guy who came to my house that I was home when my wife was lying and said that I wasn't. That video, that's on my Instagram. You can go check that out.
1: Yeah.
2: But it happened again. It happened again, and I need your help, our listeners, because I don't know what this guy did to my door. We don't know. You can watch the video right now on the Kiss 108 Instagram Billy and Lisa in the Morning. So go right now, watch it, and then let us know via talkback or call what's going on.
1: Because this might be a scam that we don't even know about, and our listeners do.
3: It seems like it could be.
2: Okay,
3: like,
2: let's set it up. Okay?
3: Yeah.
2: So my doorbell rings. I'm at home with my family. I go outside, and it's a guy on a Segway. He pulls up. He rings the bell. I come outside, and right away, he says, are you the homeowner? And then he goes right to my legs, my calves. He starts talking about, because I just came home from the gym.
1: Yeah.
2: And he starts, like, going off about my legs. I'm not making this up.
1: Yeah.
2: How good they look. I mean, I have the audio here. I'll play it in a second. And so we get into this full conversation about working out, what I'm doing for my legs. And so I said to him, I go, do you have a card or something? And he looked at me like, what are you talking about?
1: Yeah.
2: Buddy, you're here to sell me something. He never brought up what he was selling.
1: Yeah.
2: It was a 4-minute conversation about my legs. Finally, I was so, like, confused. I go, all right, bud, well, I gotta run, thanks. And he's like, okay. And he just gets on his Segway and drives away.
3: Yeah, okay, number one, who's using a Segway?
1: Yeah, that was the weirdest part of the story for me.
2: I don't know. So then I go back inside, and my wife was listening. And she goes, that was the weirdest thing ever. I go, right? She can't even bring up what he was selling. But then she checked the Ring camera footage, and here's where it gets interesting.
1: Slow-mo.
2: Well, he walks up to the door with his arm behind his back. Mm-hmm. He rings the bell, the Ring doorbell, and then right away goes up and does something to the top of my door.
1: Over the door frame.
2: We can't figure out what it is. It looks like he puts his hand up there with nothing in it, but then pulls it down with something in his hand. Now, we checked. There's nothing there. It's just a screen
3: door.
2: It's
3: almost like there was something there
2: that he took down.
3: That he took away.
2: What was it?
3: Right.
2: And then the not even trying to sell me something, and then he just went right for my legs.
4: What's up, man? What's going on, boss?
5: Not much.
4: What's the cycle? How do I get my calves to look like that?
5: Oh, a lot of calf raises.
4: A lot of calf.
5: Calf raises.
4: I've already been working on
5: Thank
4: my quad and won't go for.
5: Man, you gotta go. You gotta go until it hurts.
4: Until it hurts, bro.
5: Yeah.
4: I'm telling about I cry.
5: Yeah.
4: I better start eating or something.
5: You gotta eat a lot. Yeah.
2: He's talking about eating more food.
3: Yeah, this is
2: what he has to do. Never mention the product. And even when I said to him, "Do you have a card?" He was confused.
1: Yeah.
2: Of why I was asking him for a card.
1: Now, we should also mention it's not on the tape that you played right there, but you denied that you were the homeowner.
2: Okay, we didn't have to bring that up.
3: Yeah, but that's fine. I would do that, too.
2: That's how I get them to go away.
3: Yep.
2: Because if I'm a renter, then I can't buy what they're selling, so I just tell them that I rent.
1: No, we're renting.
3: Yeah.
2: Thanks, Bill.
3: So was he wearing any type of shirt?
2: He had
3: shirt?
2: A button-down shirt. It said Fox on it, but I didn't see what was underneath, so I don't know what he was selling. It sounds like he was from down south, but then he was asking me about, like, steroids? Are you on steroids?
3: That's weird.
1: Like, do you think it's possible that this guy may have seen your previous Instagram with the weird encounter with the salesperson?
2: Like a prank?
1: And thought, oh, you know, let me go down there and goof on him.
2: Maybe.
1: Right? I can't think of anything else.
2: Okay, I need our listeners to go watch the video. I'm being very serious because we can't figure it out. Billy and Lisa and I and my wife at home, we were like CSI on this thing.
1: Yeah.
2: Right? We're like slow-mo trying to see, like, what did he pull down from my door?
1: Yeah, then we'd freeze the video and say, is there something in his hand right there?
2: And notice, I want you to notice one thing when you watch this video, okay? When he walks up to the door, it's not like he rang the doorbell and then noticed something.
1: Yeah.
2: He rang it and went right for the top.
1: Yeah.
2: Like he knew something was up
1: there. He was on
2: there.
1: A mission
2: like
1: of some
2: he had
1: sort.
2: Been there before.
3: Right, and he had placed something over your door frame that maybe he was using for some other purpose.
2: Maybe.
3: And then was taking it down.
2: Yeah.
3: I mean, your Ring camera situation, you guys seem like you're pretty on it, but could there be a time where you missed someone coming to put something up there?
2: It's possible, but that's a big risk for him to take.
3: Right.
2: You know, knowing if you saw the Ring doorbell and then walk up, you know.
1: Is there any possible way it's the same guy?
2: As what?
1: From the previous encounter?
2: No. Okay. It's not. Definitely not. It's definitely not. It was a weird situation.
3: Yes.
2: So go watch the video. I don't know what to think about.
6: Yeah, but keep in mind, you also explode out of the door, right? All flexing and everything. I mean, he noticed it. So the guy just may have been suddenly intimidated and lost
3: that's
6: track
3: true.
6: Of why he was there.
3: Yeah, that's
6: I
3: true.
6: I mean, you come out looking like the Hulk.
2: I just came home from the gym, and I was training legs. Wait, I will say that.
3: Can I ask a question about the Segway?
2: Yes.
3: Are those allowed on regular roads?
6: Yeah.
2: I don't know.
6: Like...
3: It's just so
6: the Segway has me confused, too, because they just don't exist. You don't even see them in Salem anymore on tour groups.
2: Yeah.
3: No.
2: It reminds me of the Paul Blart Mall Cop movie.
3: Yes.
2: James.
3: It's so weird.
2: Yeah. Like, yeah. But so there's a couple of things. It's what he was doing to my door I need help with.
6: Yeah.
2: But then also, was he really just distracted by my legs, or was he not selling anything? But then he didn't come close to me either. Well, look at the video. He rang the doorbell and then walked away.
3: Ran away.
6: Well, you make for a menacing character. You know, so he may have just wanted to keep his distance.
3: You're right. Maybe he was not from this area, and then you come plowing out, and he's like, oh, boy.
2: He did have an accent,
3: yeah,
2: a southern accent.
3: Yeah, so maybe you, like, kind of scared him, and he was like, oh, my God, I don't know what to do, and then he just went right for your legs.
6: Yeah, and you always emerge from the front door very aggressively.
3: Yeah,
6: you know, like, you're always expecting some sort of a brawl.
3: He kind of forgot who he was working for.
2: Well, you want to be intimidating, you know what I mean?
3: I think you were.
7: Billy and Lisa.
0: Kiss 108.

0: best of Billy and Lisa in the morning on Kiss 108.
1: The number one moment of the week. Let's get right into it because Justin needed you guys' help. He caught an interaction between him and a salesman on his Ring doorbell that just seemed a little off, and he wanted to know what you guys were thinking. So let's go right to Rebecca on the phones.
2: Well, we just ran into someone yesterday, too, walking around our neighborhood. Mm-hmm. He kind of looked sketchy. He rang my neighbor's doorbell, and we were like, hey, what's up? And we were like, what are you selling? So he was a pest control company, but there was no truck around the neighborhood anywhere. I've seen him a few times this week already ringing doorbells. So he was wearing a fox shirt. And when you said that, I was like, oh, my God, that's crazy. So we asked him for the rates. He said it would be a one-time, almost $500 to start. And then each month it would be $79. And literally 2 minutes later, he's like, yeah, so did I tell you $150 or $200 to start? And we're like, huh? Oh,
1: this is weird.
3: Yeah.
2: You said $100 then.
4: Rebecca, I got to ask, did he arrive on a Segway?
2: No, he was walking around the neighborhood just...
5: Oh, he hasn't been promoted to the Segway yet.
4: Yeah. So, Justin, your guy had Fox on the shirt as well, right?
5: I did see Fox on his shirt. There was writing underneath. I didn't see what that was.
4: But if he does work for Fox Pest Control, he's not much of a salesman because he never told you what he's selling.
6: I know, but I have a theory about that. I think when Justin came, jumping out of the door.
4: Menacing.
6: He just was just scared because of your menacing legs and you're and I think he was just forgot why he was there.
4: Yeah.
6: And then just went right.
5: I'm flattered.
6: I'm serious. I think he just didn't know what to do with himself.
4: Well, Justin's always ready to go. You know what I mean? What? You got a problem?
5: Yeah.
4: That's always your attitude.
5: That's great. I'm flattered. What did he do to my door? What did he do to my door?
6: Maybe he was trying to put a card there and then he heard you. And then I think he was just so
4: But he didn't run off. He started asking questions about Justin's anatomy.
6: Because I think when you came out, he was thrown off by your physique.
5: Okay, I'm very flattered at that. I my legs throw him off. I'm proud of my legs.
6: I didn't know what to do.
5: Listen, I always say in my life, the top three or four things I'm proud of is my recovery, my family, and my legs.
4: But I got to ask you. Okay, so you step outside. I mean, you basically crashed through the door.
6: Right.
4: Right? You were ready for anything. Were you flexing? Because you do that a lot.
5: No. I just came back from the gym, so obviously I had short shorts on and I had a pump. Yes, that's all well and good, but this isn't the problem. The problem is what he did to my door.
6: I think he was just trying to put a card up there. Maybe it fell
4: out.
6: But
4: then he didn't have a card.
6: But it was so windy.
5: Card.
6: I know, it maybe blew away. I don't know. I think you just totally threw him off. You said he had an accent.
5: He was Southern.
6: Yeah, maybe he thought you were, I don't know, you're going to get him in trouble.
5: I need people to dissect this video and let me know.
7: Right? Then that video was extremely creepy. I would report it to the police. Also, something you didn't mention, or maybe I missed, did you notice how he immediately took out his phone after? Almost.
5: I did, thank you.
7: He was texting somebody.
6: Oh.
7: Maybe no key here, or someone's home.
6: Oh, yeah.
7: Maybe somebody was working with him.
4: Oh,
7: I don't know, man. I'd report to the police.
5: Yeah, see, this
4: he
5: is
4: had
5: the
4: a partner.
5: Issue.
6: Oh, yeah.
5: It's not my legs. It's what he did to my door. Was he taking something down or putting something up?
6: Oh, but she said the key, because sometimes people hide keys in those.
5: So he was checking for that.
6: Right.
5: Yeah.
8: Oh. I figured you probably would have already done this, but have you tried watching it in, extreme slow motion to see what he could have taken down?
5: Yeah, Billy, Lisa, and I did this morning. It looks like his hand, when he walks up to the door, you can see the video on the Kiss Instagram, he has his hand behind his back. When he pulls it out to go to the top of the door, there's nothing in it. So when we put it into slow motion, when he takes it down, it looks like something's in his hand. But then he kind of does this weird thing around his back again.
4: Yeah. It's all coming together now.
5: Okay.
4: What is he reached up, he was looking for the typical key over the door frame that people leave a lot of time. And then when he broke out the phone, he was texting his accomplice, everybody's home, back off.
5: Mm.
6: Could be.
4: Oh, my God.
5: To break in.
4: He was sizing up your house, dude.
5: I mean, I don't want anything to happen to my house, but just so people know, my mother-in-law, is retired and stays home all day and do not want to mess with her.
6: No.
4: Yeah.
5: Okay, Nani will get you. I'm just saying.
9: Hey, Justin, this is Trish from Scituate. I just want you to keep something in mind, not to scare you, but keep your eyes open because you're a celebrity. You're somebody who's out there. People listen to the station. You talked about your muscles and your thighs and... Mm-hmm. he shows up and he doesn't seem to be selling anything and he's cagey. And stalkers are people that we don't expect, that we never see. It could be just a one time, but keep your eyes

0: stupid.
1: Okay.
2: He could be part of a group of guys, right, well, that had these shirts made knowing the pest guys were in town.
1: Well, the phone lines are all lit up with people that had similar experiences with this company.
3: Oh, really?
1: Let's try Mackenzie in Bellingham.
2: Oh, God. Wow. You think they know that Nani's armed 24 hours a day?
1: They do now. Hi, Mackenzie.
2: Mackenzie!
4: Hi. So I had a similar situation last Friday, actually. I was going for a walk in my neighborhood, and I saw one kid on a Segway, and then I saw his friend. And his friend actually came to my door, and I still live with my parents, so when I opened the door, I was like, oh, my dad's not home. And he was like, oh, I'll come back. And then he changed the subject from him trying to sell me, like, the insect stuff. And he started talking. He's like, oh, how old are you? What do you do for work? All of this stuff.
2: God.
4: And then I was like, my dad's not home. And then he's like, well, you guys don't have a pest guy, do you? And I was like, oh, we do. And he's like, well, there's a spider web over there in the corner, so obviously you don't. And I was just like, I'm just here.
2: Oh, my God. Wow. It's probably the same guy, dude.
1: It probably is. Yeah. Oh, man, this is messed up.
3: This is not a good advertisement.
2: You got to put up electric rails.
3: This pest company.
1: Yeah.
2: Well,
1: you know it's scary when Billy's boyfriend is not making jokes.
5: Good morning, guys, especially Billy. Listen, I don't have anything funny or clever to say today, but Justin, I mean, as beautiful as your legs are, they're not that great for a stranger to walk up and start talking. I hate to break it to you, but your house is being cased. Mm. That's also why he's checking the door frame for vulnerability. No AO today.
1: No AO today.
3: This is scary.
1: I know.
2: I wonder, do you remember several months ago you had the guy with all the boxes, the mysterious boxes? I wonder if this is part of the same syndicate.
1: Well, there's been several things in my neighborhood. We had that person with the packages. We had the other door-to-door salesman. And then we had the weird car. Remember the weird car?
2: Yes.
3: Yeah.
1: Remember I called the police?
2: Oh, my God.
3: Now you've got the Segway guy.
2: He got rid of the car and he got a Segway.
3: Yeah.
1: The hell is going on in my neighborhood? Unbelievable. I don't know. We can't even get to all these calls.
2: God, what I wouldn't give, Justin.
1: It's all this
3: all-out brawl with this guy. But this is, like, weird that it's happening to other people, our listeners. Yeah. The same situation.
1: I know. But the video's up on the KISS Instagram and Billy and Lisa in the morning. You can go comment there and give your opinion.
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9: All right, it's producer Riley here, wrapping up the best of Billy and Lisa in the morning. 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And while you celebrate Mother's Day this weekend, hopefully you can also celebrate you getting Olivia Rodrigo tickets, because we are doing the talkback for tickets right now. 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
3: Okay, Olivia Rodrigo coming to the TD Garden for 3 shows now in October. We've got a couple of shots of tickets for you on the countdown, so make sure you stay locked in. We'll also give you an early tease of Olivia's new single. Big weekend on Saturday Night Live with Matt Damon hosting, Noah Kahan the musical guest. You can expect some great New England references for sure. And the Met Gala was this past week featuring everybody from Tate McRae to Doja Cat to a really cool performance from Sabrina Carpenter and Stevie Nicks. And we've got new music this week from Alex Warren, Kesha, Miles Smith, and Zara Larsson. Let's kick it off with last week's number 3 song. It went to Olivia Dean for So Easy to Fall in Love. Let's go. I could be-

Kiss 108, the Kiss Top 30 Countdown. Olivia Dean, number three in the countdown last week. It was so easy to fall in love. I should have mentioned this right away on the countdown. Happy Mother's Day. It is Mother's Day weekend this weekend. And Justin Bieber's wife, Haley, is a mom. So happy birthday to her. And here's Bieber with Daisy's runner-up of the countdown.

0: Bruno Mars, the Kiss Top 30 Countdown, number one on the countdown last week with I Just Might. Coming to Gillette Stadium September 5th and 6th. And don't forget, Matt Damon and Noah Kahan, couple of New Englanders, doing Saturday Night Live this weekend.
1: Hi, I'm Matt Damon, and I'll be hosting SNL this week with Noah Kahan.
2: More like skit season.
1: What?
2: Like Noah's song Stick Season, but we're a sketch comedy show, so it's skit season.
1: It's your first ever promo and you blow it on skit season?
3: Come on, you're better than that, Ben.
2: Sorry, let me try again.
1: Hi, I'm Matt Damon and I'm hosting SNL with Noah Kahan.
2: More like Noah Kahahahan.
1: Oh, hell
3: yeah. Yeah, that's good. Yeah. That's good.
2: Oh, you like that one?
1: Yeah. It works.
0: Okay. I'm telling you, it's going to be back-to-back hilarious episodes. Last weekend with Olivia Rodrigo, I thought was hilarious. This one is going to be incredible.
4: A lot of Boston references, New England references. Obviously, Noah Kahan from Vermont and Matt Damon from here in Boston.
0: There you go. Am I imagining things, Justin, as I look ahead? Do we have One Republic on the countdown?
4: We do. They have a new song out, and we have Ryan Tedder going to join the countdown and talk about all the songs he's produced and written. It's great.
0: That's up next. Hang in.
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0: So we have talked about Ryan Tedder for so long. I mean, he's done some of our shows, but besides being a part of One Republic, he's one of the biggest songwriters in the business, right, Justin?
4: Oh, my God, absolutely. He's written and produced for so many big artists. Who, you might ask? Well, I'll let him tell you.
22: I Ain't Worried from Top Gun. I Ain't Worried About It Right Now. A bunch of Maroon 5 stuff, Maps. I wonder where we are. Halo, Beyonce. Halo. Ed Sheeran, Happier.
23: Baby, oh you look happy.
22: Golden Burn.
24: And we're gonna let it burn, burn.
22: Counting Stars. Dreaming about the things that we could. Bleeding Love, that was a Perfect Storm record. Keep bleeding. Sucker.
25: I'm a sucker for you.
22: Nate McCray.
25: I will run myself.
22: Apologize.
4: Crazy.
0: Oh my God. I mean, we knew, but it still blows your mind when you hear it.
4: Yeah, and a big shout out to Daniel Wall, who is interviewing Ryan Tedder this week on his Instagram and YouTube pages. That's where I got that from. So,
0: well, Ryan saved this one for the Kiss Top 30 Countdown. It's called Need Your Love. It's new from One Republic. It debuts on the Countdown this week at number 30.

0: gorgeous. Kiss 108, The Kiss, Top 30 Countdown, Doja Cat, gorgeous this week, landing at number 29. She hit the Met Gala this week as a blonde, by the way.
1: Me and my creative director, Brett, just don't, like, we don't have any boundaries when it comes to just what we want to do. 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
0: Don't forget, Doja Cat's coming to the TD Garden in Boston, November 23rd. I don't know if you saw the video of BTS arriving in Mexico City. They were just there to greet and meet the Mexican president. 50,000 people turned out.
2: Yeah, I saw the video. It was incredible.
0: Well, they're coming to Gillette Stadium. Two shows, August 5th and 6th. And BTS Swim this week is number 28. Swim.

0: Kiss 108, The Kiss, Top 30 Countdown, Tate McRae, Revolving Door at number 27. And by the way, Tate attending her first Met Gala this past week.
1: I'm like a little nervous, but now I feel like fine. I think, how could this not freak you out a little bit? It's a little crazy. But also, it's of course, it's going to be inspiring. We're seeing art. Like, we're getting to watch a performance. We're getting to, like, experience. So fun.
0: And a little bit later in the countdown, Taylor Swift is going to be breaking down her songwriting process. Meantime, Elizabeth Taylor on the countdown at number 26.

0: Kiss 108, the Kiss Top 30 Countdown. Alex Warren, Fever Dream at number 25. You've got new Alex Warren coming up in the jams.
1: Yeah, just dropped a brand new song. I'll have it third hour for you.
0: All right, we've got Freya Sky right here with Silent Treatment. We give it number 24. Let's go.
2: You played it cool and I played it dumb. Don't you think I'm a little too young to be messed with like that?

0: Rhea Sky, the Kiss Top 30 Countdown, Silent Treatment at number 24. She did our Jingle Ball, Justin. We had a lot of fun with her backstage.
1: She was actually really nice. I had never met her before. You hadn't either. And she was so friendly.
0: Yeah.
1: Cheerful.
0: Really nice. Anyway, happy Mom's Day. It's Mother's Day weekend.
1: Yeah.
0: And that includes moms. It includes moms of moms. It includes dog moms.
1: Happy Mother's Day to your wife, Michelle.
0: Thank you. She's a dog mom.
1: Yep.
0: Two times now. We got two dogs in the house.
1: Titus and Luna.
0: So Olivia Rodrigo, it was amazing. The tickets went on sale the other day, Justin, and people were waiting. Like, somebody texted me and said, yeah, I'm standing behind 180,000 other people.
1: Yeah, it's incredible. You cannot buy these tickets.
0: That's why you got to send us a talkback when you hear Olivia Rodrigo on Kiss.
1: That's right. Talkback for tickets all weekend long, all next week. You got to be listening on the iHeart app. We play Olivia Rodrigo. You leave a talkback and you could win tickets. It's that easy. And by the way, Bill, looking ahead, we do have Olivia Rodrigo coming up very soon.
0: And by the way, I'm Billy Costa. I'm sitting with Justin, the Ella fella, and I've got Ella Langley right after the break. Hang in. Kiss 108 is giving

0: Kiss 108, the Kiss Top 30 Countdown. So in case you missed it, Kid Laroi was back in Boston this past week. He had a show out of the Leader Bank Pavilion. By the way, one of our best concert venues. It's half indoors, half outdoors. It's a big tent on Boston Harbor. Anyway, we know he loves Boston. He told us back in 2024 when he was here.
1: I love something about like the vibe of the city, something about like potentially the like architecture or something. Like there's something about the aesthetic of Boston, if that makes sense, that I... feels really cool. I do like the cold weather. I think you guys have some really good restaurants out here.
2: Oh, yeah.
1: I went to this, I've actually been to this breakfast restaurant a couple times out here called Tate.
2: Oh, yeah.
1: That's pretty good. I got a nice little breakfast sandwich this morning.
0: Hmm. Justin, we had Tate delivered to the Billy and Lisa Morning Show this past Friday.
3: Oh, so good.
0: Now, did you talk to anybody who was at the show?
3: Yes.
0: Did he get all emotional and everything talking about Tate McRae? Or
3: I heard it was a great show, but he was wearing a Yankees cap.
0: Uh-oh.
3: I guess he didn't understand. He did post a text with another person, and the person was calling him out, saying, did you really wear a Yankees hat in Boston? And he's like, I'm from Australia. I don't know.
0: Well, I saw a clip. I think it was an Instagram post from a buddy McCabe here at Kiss 108. Mm. And it was a packed house. And when he was performing, every person there was standing up and dancing.
3: Oh, yeah.
0: So anyway, the Kid Laroi is the throwback artist and the throwback song.

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3: It's absolutely stunning.
2: And she's got style.
3: Who are you wearing?
2: Lisa is hanging with Billy Costa on the Kiss Top 30 Countdown.
4: Okay. Let's go, Lisa. What do we got?
3: All right. Well, you know, Bill, it's gala season.
4: It certainly is.
3: And who knows that more than you? It's also prom season, and it's also wedding season. And that means all my girls out there who are listening, we are talking boob tape, okay? The best boob tapes. The worst boob tapes.
5: This is a segment for Bill and I. We are the experts on this.
3: I'm telling you.
4: I've got my pen out.
3: All right. Thank you. Because I'm going to need your help. And I'm mentioning this because there are so many options out there. There's a company called The Boob Tape. There's a company called Cakes. And there's a company called Nude. N-O-O-D.
5: No, Bill, you don't have to write it down. He's writing it down.
4: Cakes. What was the final one?
3: It's The Boob Tape, Cakes, and Nude. N-O-O-D.
4: Okay.
3: So those are three of the top ones. My problem is that you have to order them online to get them. So you can't try the stuff on. You know what I mean?
4: Yeah,
3: I want our listeners to reach out and tell me what's the best boob tape out there? What do you think? Because I've got a lot of galas that I'm hosting in the next couple of weeks, and I have a lot of dresses. So I need help from our listeners.
4: When do you know you need the boob tape?
3: Well, it's basically when you wear like really thin straps that you can't wear a bra with.
4: Yeah.
3: So I was talking to producer Riley. She's a big fan of Cakes. So I've heard that's really good. It's like adhesive stuff that you actually just like attach to your skin.
4: Ah.
3: And it's like tape. So you kind of like tape yourself in.
4: So this is interesting. These people are trying to suppress the nipple.
3: Right.
4: And yet Kim Kardashian's nipple bra is enhancing the nipple.
5: Well, it's freeing the nipple.
3: It is. So there's a lot of...
4: Yes.
5: Freeing the nipple.
4: Yes. Let it go.
3: Right.
4: Yes.
3: So there are a lot of different options out there. So
4: anyway.
5: Well, let's help Lisa out here.
3: Yes.
4: Yeah.
3: Are we doing boob tape? Are we doing nude? Or are we doing tape?
4: All about the boob tape.
3: Exactly. I knew you would love this.
4: All right, let's get back into the countdown. Here we go. Bruno Mars at number 21. We want to send this out a special dedication to Mike Vrabel and Deanna. Risk it all, baby. Here we go.

0: Kiss 108, the Kiss Top 30 Countdown. Bruno Mars kicking off the second hour. Risk It All, another ballad for Bruno Mars, Justin.
1: Oh, it's so good, though. You just... gets in your head. You keep singing it over and over.
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0: Justin Bieber, the Kiss Top 30 Countdown. That's UConn at number 19. Something cool on the Billy and Lisa Morning Show this past week. Joey McIntyre, the New Kids, he's still out on a solo tour. But he called me last week and said his son Griffin was releasing his first song. We had Joey on the Billy and Lisa Show. We had his son Griffin on the show. And, well, the bottom line is, Griff's got a song out, and it's really good, Justin.
1: Yeah, it's called Risk It All. He broke down how he came up with the song, how he wrote it, actually in his bedroom.
2: My first song, I made it in my room. You know, I think Risk It All is definitely, I made it about a relationship. I think more and more I listen to it, I find, you know, a meaning that I can connect with. I've had to say, you know, no to a lot of cool, shiny things in the last couple of years that might not be super true to what I want to do. And I've been, you know, finding confidence in my music and in myself and trying to, you know, risk it all every day, even though it's hard and scary. It's what I want to do. So, yeah.
1: It's the song's good, Bill.
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1: It's been actually been in my head all week.
0: Legitimately, it's not just because Joey's a dear friend of mine, but I really think the song is going to be a hit.
1: Yeah, I like it. I like it a lot.
0: Wow. And don't forget, New Kids going back to Vegas. They just added 16 more dates in Vegas. God, they're doing so well. Okay, we got to take a break. Give me a tease on your jams.
1: I would have put Griffin in the jams, but we threw it in there. But I got some Alex Warren, Miles Smith, and so much more.
0: Zara Larsson up next. 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

Kiss 108, the Kiss Top 30 Countdown, Zara Larsson, Midnight Sun, number 18. She was in BU this past week for the Spring Fest. We've got a clip from the stage.

0: Do you remember when we first heard that Zara Larsson was going to be doing Boston University for the Spring Fest, and all of us were like, really? Because she's already out on tour. But then she told us an interesting story about why she's doing the college stuff.
1: Well, she booked the college dates before she kind of blew up, essentially. And she held to her word and completed all the shows, including Tufts, too.
0: Wow. And don't forget, Somber is coming to Boston, the TD Garden, November 18th. And back to Friends this week, we're giving it number 17.

0: Kiss 108, the Kiss Top 30 Countdown. Olivia Rodrigo, Drop Dead. Oops, we just played Olivia Rodrigo, Justin.
1: Yep, that means jump on the talkbacks right now. You have to be listening on the iHeart app. But every time you hear an Olivia song, like you just did, leave us a talkback. Be creative. Be funny. Tell us why you should be at the show.
0: Yeah, a lot of people tried to get tickets. They went on sale the other day. It was next to impossible, right, Justin?
1: Oh, my God. Thousands upon thousands of people.
0: All right, so send those talkbacks and keep them coming. Meantime, here's Sabrina Carpenter, Busy Woman, at number 15.

0: Kiss 108, the Kiss Top 30 Countdown, Harry Styles, American Girls. I still like this song, Justin.
1: I like the beat a lot.
0: Yes.
1: Yeah.
0: Number 14. He did it really good in the concert film, too. That was one of my favorite songs that he did. Anyway, American Girls at number 14. Don't forget, Sabrina Carpenter, Stevie Nicks, Met Gala this past week. Nice performance. Check it out.

0: typically when they perform at the Met Gala, Justin, you don't hear anything about it.
1: I was going to say that.
0: Yeah.
1: That's the thing about the Met Gala. Once they go inside, nothing. But they got that and they released it.
0: And I think it's unusual. They did four songs together, or at least Sabrina Carpenter did four songs at the Met Gala. Sabrina Carpenter right here. When Did You Get Hot? It's number 13.

0: Sabrina Carpenter, When Did You Get Hot? It's number 13. And Sabrina Carpenter this past week was at the Met Gala, and on the red carpet, she talked about her Coachella experience.
1: I don't know. I blacked out a bit, and then I did it, and then I was driving in the car. And then that was it. It was so electric. I will remember it forever. It was so fun.
2: She seems to be everywhere. And she seems to be having so much fun, too.
0: That's what I like the most about her, I think. We had fun with her backstage at Jingle Ball. Like, instantly, we're talking, we're laughing.
2: I'll never forget it. She came backstage, went right over to you, Bill, and goes, I know you. And she brought up the last time you interviewed her. Pretty cool.
0: We're going to take a break. Your jams are coming up. Give us a tease.
2: I got some Alex Warren, some Miles Smith, and a very cool collaboration with a country star and a rapper.
0: And my girl, Sienna Spiro, up next.
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Kiss 108, the Kiss Top 30 Countdown, Tame Impala and Jenny. That's Dracula at number 11. I don't know if you caught Olivia Rodrigo at Saturday Night Live last weekend. I thought it was one of the funniest episodes of the entire lifetime of Saturday Night Live. A lot of hilarious, hilarious skits, but she had two performances, and one of them was a new song, Begged. We've got a clip.

0: She had a beautiful set on Saturday Night Live. She had a really cool looking band, some really good background singers that you can hear.
1: And she was great on the skits, too.
0: Hilarious in the skits. And she was in most of them. That doesn't always happen. But anyway, the talk back for Olivia Rodrigo tickets is going on. You'd be crazy if you're a fan. Even if you're not a fan, her show is incredible. If we play an Olivia Rodrigo song, all you do is send us a talk back.
1: That's right. And we're about to play one. And I just imagine all the people listening on the iHeart app that want these tickets, just like grabbing their phone, microphone, and then, you know, recording their message. Yep. So send them in right now.
0: Because here it comes, Olivia Rodrigo and Vampire. We're squeezing it in as an extra.
2: Hate to give the satisfaction asking how you're doing now. How's the castle built off people you pretend to care about? Just what you wanted. Look at you, cool guy, you got it. I see the parties and diamonds. Sometimes when I close my eyes, 6 months of torture you sold to some forbidden paradise. I loved you truly.

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2: Okay, here we go. Third hour of the Kiss Top 30 Countdown. Again, happy Mother's Day to moms out there, even moms of moms. And you know what? Dog moms, too.
3: Absolutely.
2: But happy Mother's Day, everybody. Here we come, the third hour. It's the 10 biggest songs in the city. Bruno Mars is looking to make it 3 weeks in a row at number one. As I look ahead, I've got that Zara Larsson remix of The Crush. And Justin, you've got your jams.
3: Yeah, I got a really cool collaboration. A country star and a rapper teaming up.
2: Oh, I heard a clip of this. I love it. Meantime, here's Kehlani kicking off the top 10 at number 10 with Folded.
4: It's so

0: Kiss 108, the Kiss Top 30 Countdown. Kehlani, that's Folded at number 10. She's got her first pop hit with Folded and says she couldn't be happier.
1: All I can do is just appreciate it. People find you when they're supposed to find you, and I can't be upset about it. This is my first pop hit, I think it's safe to say, and it's an R&B song, which really blew my mind. So, like, I'm just grateful to be here.
0: And I've got more Zara Larsson, who was in town just last week. Here she is with Pink Panthers, and Stateside is in the top 10 at number 9.

0: 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It's time for Justin's Jam.
1: So Miles Smith did our Jingle Ball back in December. He's amazing. Love him so much. He's coming to Boston this summer. Leader Bank Pavilion. That's going to be in August. And he has a brand new song. I'm throwing it in. It's called Hold Me in the Dark.

I mean, you can kind of picture it just like a Jingle Ball, right? Yeah. Everyone's standing up, their phones out with the lights, singing along. Love Miles. How about Alex Warren? He'll do the TD Garden July 13th. He's got a new song, another ballad. It's called Fine Place to Die. The world.

0: giant sounds, you know. It's like it should be in an opera house or something, you know.
1: What a voice on Alex Warren. Very cool.
0: Man.
1: So, again, July 13th, TD Garden. Here we go. Jam of the week. A little bit different for Justin's jams. Russell Dickerson, big country star, teaming up with Fetty Wap, a rapper who, by the way, just got out of the can. But he's back. He's on the right path. This song is called Boots.

0: That's a hit.
1: That's a very catchy.
0: Yeah.
1: Very catchy.
0: Ooh, boy. Good job. 3 for 3 this week, buddy.
1: Thank you.
0: Don't forget, Olivia Dean invades the TD Garden August 10th, and she's in the top 10 at number 6. So easy to fall in love.

0: Kiss 108, the Kiss Top 30 Countdown, Noah Kahan, The Great Divide, kicking off the top five at number five. Noah Kahan, the musical guest on Saturday Night Live this weekend with guest host Matt Damon.
1: Last time Emma Stone host, this time a fellow New England icon, Matt Damon.
2: Oh,
1: this
2: yeah.
1: is very
2: oh.
1: nice. I
2: mean, yeah,
1: for a New Englander, extra special, I would imagine.
2: Oh, my God, so cool. He's an icon of New England. Yeah. I'm excited to hang out with him. I have lots of questions for him.
1: That's good.
2: Want to get a look at that face up close, obviously. I'm very excited for
1: that. Is one of your questions, can I look at the face up close?
2: I've learned you do need to ask.
1: Depends, I guess, how close you want to get.
2: Yeah.
0: I got to tell you something, Justin. I have coffee time Sunday morning with Saturday Night Live. That's when I see the show because I don't want to fall asleep in the middle of it. So I wake up in the morning, we make coffee, we watch Saturday Night Live. I'm going to be strapped in for this week's episode, Noah Kahan, Matt Damon.
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0: In the meantime, here's Taylor Swift, The Fatal Ophelia, this week at number four.

0: Kiss Runaway, the Kiss Top 30 Countdown. Justin Bieber, runner-up this week at number two with Daisies. Okay, so Zara Larsson has this song. It's on the remix album. It came out last week, and it's a special shout-out to Kiss 108 that's in the song that really caught our interest.
1: Yeah, it's called Crush, and it features Eli, who grew up right here in Norfolk and grew up listening to Kiss 108.
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0: Zara?
1: Eli?
0: Are you there?
1: Yes, hello. What's wrong?
0: I can't see anything.

0: Kiss Runaway, the Kiss Top 30 Countdown. That's it for this week on the Kiss Top 30 Countdown. I've got your number one song all ready to go. But in the meantime, happy Mother's Day, everybody. Justin, I hope you and Jen enjoy the cheesesteaks over the weekend. Justin got his wife a cheesesteak bomb for Mother's Day. It's a long story. Listen to the Billy and Lisa Morning Show. You'll hear about it Monday morning.
1: It's just one of many gifts. I want to be clear on that. It's not just a steak and cheese.
0: Yeah.
1: But it will be a part of it.
0: And also, happy Mother's Day to dog moms out there, including my beautiful wife, Michelle.
1: Mm.
0: We have two. We have Titus, and now we have Luna, both the rescue dogs, and we'll be celebrating Mother's Day this weekend.
1: So do you get her gifts from you and also from Titus and Luna?
0: That's my plan.
1: All right.
0: That's my plan. They got to get, you know, the kids have to give a gift. I'm teaching them well as they grow up. You know what I'm talking about? Anyway, have a great weekend, everybody. Another reminder, if you're going to Shane Gillis at the Garden, feel free to send us a talk back or call into the show Monday morning and let us know how the show was. And another shout out, Kevin Hart's Roast is Sunday night live on Netflix. That's going to be good. Going to be good as well. And the Billie Eilish movie is in theaters this weekend. So you got a lot of things to choose from.
1: You are full of information.
0: Oh boy! Man. Have a great.

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Every time I play that song, I get talkbacks and DMs. People loving they were playing that Kiss 108. Ella Langley and Choose in Texas right there. It's Mikey V, one half of the V Bros. Boomy afternoon, but it's a perfect afternoon to win Olivia Rodrigo ticket. So whenever you hear Olivia

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Jason Zara Larson, stateside right there. It's Mikey V. One half of the V Bros getting ready to hook you up. Olivia Rodrigo tickets in less than 10 minutes. 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Second you hear that, it's like a talkback. 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

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Hear it. It's a talk back to win with Kiss.

0: She'll be all right. 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

Gloomy day today, but should it rain tomorrow for Mother's Day, which is a good thing. It's Mikey V, one half of the V Bros. Whatever you're doing tomorrow for Mother's Day, spoil mom, okay? She deserves it. We're going to pay for it. $1,000 an hour coming your way. Starting again Monday morning, Kiss 108's Boston Bonus.

Zara Larsson, what a performance you had last weekend at BU. Pretty cool. Our sister went to BU as well. It's Mikey V, one half of the V Bros. You can see that Zara performance is up now on our Instagram at Kiss108. Sombra on now.

Just a gloomy, blah day. Tomorrow gonna be cloudy, but at least no rain tomorrow for Mother's Day. 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

So Olivia Rodrigo's tour, like, across the country sold out in minutes. 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It's

I feel like we had a few warm days, like we got teased of summer, and then it's been like gloomy and gross. It's going to be kind of chilly and just rainy and gloomy for a while now. The next day, that's going to be, you know, in the 80s, a week from Monday. So look forward to that. It's Kiss 108. Yeah.

Olivia Rodrigo coming to town. It's Mikey V, one half of the V Bros, all weekend long. 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I am out. We'll hang again Monday after Kiss.

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0: 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We are giving away Olivia Rodrigo tickets all weekend long, Lisa.
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0: Happy Mother's Day weekend from Kiss 108. Jennifer's in Arlington, and you got a horrible Mother's Day gift last year from your kids and your husband.
1: Oh, that would be a Roomba.
0: Wow.
1: Like, thanks so much.
0: Well, I hope that they do better this year for you.

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Zara Larsson was on the Today Show yesterday and broke a heel while she was on stage. She still killed the Lush Life dance, though. Takes me back to Kiss 108's Jingle Ball. She's so good. We love her.

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Kiss 108, Boston's number one hit music station. It's Trevor. Thank you for listening. Imagine creating something that's worth $4 billion. That is what Justin Bieber's music catalog is about to sell for. If you remember, he already sold it. Now Sony's going to buy it again for $4 billion. Throwing petals like, do you love me at night?

0: 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We are giving away Olivia Rodrigo tickets all weekend long, Lisa.
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Kiss 108, you see Somber rocking that cape at the Met Gala this week. 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

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And whenever we play Olivia Rodrigo, you tap that mic to leave us a message for your shot to win.

She'll be all right. No riding shining armored knight. She will save herself this time. And in fact, tonight, she did confirm.

Kiss 108, it's Trevor. Wet start to the weekend for Mother's Day weekend. Sox game even postponed today against the Rays. That's going to be made up as a doubleheader Friday, July 17th. Going to be dry tomorrow, though. It's Kiss 108.

0: 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Noah Kahan at Fenway, first artist ever to sell out three shows in a row.
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0: 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We are giving away Olivia Rodrigo tickets all weekend long, Lisa.
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Kiss 108. Sox supposed to be playing the Rays right now at Fenway. That has been postponed due to weather. It'll be made up as part of a day-night doubleheader on July 17th.

This is my PSA to all the guys who may have forgotten that tomorrow is Mother's Day. I know I just sent like a panic through a lot of people's bodies. Go pick something up. It's Kiss 108.

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8: 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Intelligent four-wheel drive cannot prevent collisions or provide enhanced traction in all conditions. Always monitor traffic and weather conditions.
9: 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Because if a few extras end up in your cart, well, you are getting an extra 20% off with coupon. 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Yes, JCPenney. 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

0: Kiss Runaway, Billy and Lisa here. We are giving away Olivia Rodrigo tickets all weekend long, Lisa.
1: And it's easy. 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
0: It's the Billy and Lisa Show on Kiss. I know.

0: There she is, Olivia Rodrigo on Kiss 108. 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
1: Begging and trying and pleading and hoping for Olivia Rodrigo tickets. Please. Thank you. Love you. Bye.

Kiss 108, Zara Larsson was on the Today Show yesterday. She lost a heel just before she had to do the Lush Life dance. She still killed it. Took me back to when she did it at Kiss 108's Jingle Ball.

Forget the rain, forget the chilliness. Just picture Noah Kahan on stage at Fenway this summer. 3 sold-out shows. Can't wait. It's Kiss 108.

right. A lot of these stadium shows, including Bruno Mars, causing havoc on the NFL schedule next season, having trouble working around all these big shows. Bruno going to be at Gillette in September. We are Kiss.

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2: Let's do it, Enrique. I got a lot of stuff on the way. We getting started with some Tate McRae. I got The Weeknd, got Bailey, got SZA, Sabrina Carpenter, whatever you want to hear on

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